0: The Scherzo, the second movement of Bruckner's Symphony No. 9 in D minor, that was Bernhard Haitink conducting the Royal Concertgebouw Orchestra in that performance. You're tuned into Exploring Music, and this week we are pursuing the myth of this terrible curse of the Ninth Symphony. It seems to have held for Bruckner. He wrote three movements, meant to add a fourth, but died. Drop us a line. Let us know how you like the show. 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
0: I've only heard one live performance in all of my life of the Bruckner Ninth. It was when I was a kid playing trombone in Pittsburgh and the great Raphael Kubelik came and conducted us. This is a very long time ago. And I remember that it was very grand and long, mostly slow music. I don't know this piece, and I don't own a score, so not too long ago I went down to the library at Lincoln Center to get a score. And when I got to the checkout desk, the young kid said, "Hey, mister, I can't let you take this out because it's got no barcode." And I thought, my word, no one has tried to take out the Bruckner Ninth for so long that it's never had a barcode label put in it. Boy, look at the last movement. It's in E major. I'm going to play you that triad. See if you can hear E major through this opening passage, which I'll give you a clue, starts on this B and goes to this C up a minor ninth. Hold your hats.

So there we are. We're finally back to E major. And that little bit almost sounds to me like the Dresden Amen. Beautiful, lyrical, but what a torturous route and a view of another world. Here's George Schulte, Chicago Symphony Orchestra, the finale, as it turned out, of Bruckner's Ninth Symphony. He had meant to add one more movement, but the adagio is all he wrote.

It sounds as if the orchestra is reluctant to let go of that long, long last note. Interesting, when the horns play that last arpeggio, they play

Bruckner is quoting himself. Back to the opening of the Seventh Symphony. So what we've just heard now was the Chicago Symphony Orchestra to George Schulte playing the final symphonic movement of Anton Bruckner. He'd hoped to make a last movement. He said, "I hope God will give me the strength and the days that I need to finish this." In an odd way, it feels to me as if God answered his prayer. The symphony feels complete to me just with those three movements, in the same way that Schubert's Unfinished also feels complete to me. In tomorrow's program, we're going to hear the Mahler Ninth, so let's get a head start on that, because that's also a very long piece. Let's hear the third movement, which Mahler marks Rondo Burlesque.

Boy, that's bitter irony, that movement, isn't it? Someone once called the third movement of Mahler's Ninth Symphony gallows humor. We just heard the Rondo Burlesca, the third movement of the Ninth Symphony of Gustav Mahler. It was actually a fantastic performance with the Vienna Philharmonic under Claudio Abbado. And for all of the noise and racket and irony of that piece and the satire, for some reason, the little bit that sticks in my mind, and the trumpet plays. Sounds like a child's music. Keep that in mind. That's going to figure largely in the finale of the Mahler Ninth when we get to it tomorrow. Hope you can join us. We are pursuing the terrible curse of the Ninth Symphony to its bitter conclusion. Well, actually, its beautiful conclusion. Mahler's Ninth Symphony tomorrow. Hope you can join us. 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Our production assistants are Ella Pinsloop, Eric Opland, Adela Skoronsky, and Weston Williams. Rebecca Neistat is the WFMT production and syndication manager. 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I'm Bill McLaughlin. 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

We hope you enjoyed tonight's presentation of Exploring Music on Classical WFMT from the Rene Crown Public Media Center. Coming up at 10 o'clock tonight, another performance from the New York Philharmonic. Alan Gilbert, the conductor, and music of Samuel Barber, his first essay for orchestra. Also a piece by John Corigliano for mezzo-soprano and orchestra, One Sweet Morning. Stephanie Blythe is the mezzo-soprano soloist, and the program also includes the Symphony No. 7 of Antonin Dvorak. That's tonight at 10 o'clock. And you're tuned to Classical WFMT, Chicago, 98.7 FM, HD1, WFMT.com, and the WFMT mobile app. Good evening, David Schwann here until 10 o'clock, starting the 8 o'clock hour with music of Alexander Glazunov, the Concert Waltz No. 1 in D, Opus 47. Nemi Yervi conducts the Bamberg Symphony Orchestra.

Alexander Glazunov's Concert Waltz No. 1 in D Major, Opus 47. Nimi Järvi conducting the Bamberg Symphony Orchestra. David Schwann with you on this Thursday evening from Classical WFMT and WFMT.com until 10, when we present another performance with the New York Philharmonic, Alan Gilbert conducting. Music of Samuel Barber, John Corigliano, and Antonin Dvorak on the program at 10 this evening. Here is piano music now by Sergei Prokofiev, the Piano Sonata No. 5 in C, Opus 38, played by pianist Boris Berman.

Piano Sonata No. 5 in C, Opus 38. Music by Sergei Prokofiev, played by pianist Boris Berman. Coming up in just a moment on WFMT, some very familiar music by Claude Debussy. 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And here is that familiar music we mentioned a moment ago by Claude Debussy, his Prelude to the Afternoon of a Faun, performed by the Nash Ensemble.

0: 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David Schwann with you on this Thursday evening until 10 o'clock tonight, when we present another performance by the New York Philharmonic, Alan Gilbert conducting music of Samuel Barber, John Corigliano, and Antonin Dvorak. That's tonight at 10. And programming on Classical WFMT originates from the Rene Crown Public Media Center.
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0: A symphony by Mozart now on WFMT, the symphony number 29 in A, Kirchel Listing 201. Herbert von Karajan conducts the Berlin Philharmonic.

Symphony number 29 in A, Kirchhoff Listing 201 by Mozart. We heard the Berlin Philharmonic, conducted by Herbert von Karajan. 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Alan Gilbert conducting the first essay for orchestra by Samuel Barber. John Corigliano's One Sweet Morning for mezzo-soprano and orchestra. Stephanie Blythe, the soloist. And the Symphony No. 7 by Antonin Dvorak. We have music for you now on WFMT by Aaron Copland, an outdoor overture, performed by the Seattle Symphony, Gerard Schwartz conducting.

An Outdoor Overture. Music by Aaron Copland, performed by the Seattle Symphony, Gerard Schwartz conducting. 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Here is more American music written by an Italian who made his way to the United States, Mario Castelnuovo Tedesco. This is his Guitar Concerto No. 1 in D, Opus 99. The guitar soloist is Eduardo Fernandez with the English Chamber Orchestra, Miguel Gomez Martinez conducting.

Guitar Concerto No. 1 in D, the Opus 99 of Mario Castelnuovo Tedesco. Very prolific composer who wrote over 100 works for the guitar and was a prominent film composer also. That performance included Eduardo Fernandez guitar with the English Chamber Orchestra Miguel Gomez Martinez conducting. This is Classical WFMT Chicago and WFMT.com. David Schwann with you on this Thursday evening until 10 o'clock when we present another performance by the New York Philharmonic. Alan Gilbert conducting music of Samuel Barber, John Corigliano, and Antonin Dvorak. Here is piano music now by Dmitri Shostakovich. Three Fantastic Dances, an early piece, the Opus 5 of Shostakovich, played by pianist Vladimir Ashkenazy.

An early work by Dmitri Shostakovich, his Three Fantastic Dances, Opus 5, played by pianist Vladimir Ashkenazy. David Schwann with you on Classical WFMT and WFMT.com, and music now by Camille Saint-Saëns for violin, cello, and orchestra. His Opus 132, entitled The Muse and the Poet. Renaud Capucin is the violinist, Gauthier Capucin the cellist, with the Radio France Philharmonic, Lionel Brunière conducting.

The Muse and the Poet, the Opus 132 of Camille Saint-Saëns. We heard Renaud Capucin, violin, Gautier Capucin, cello, with the Radio France Philharmonic conducted by Lionel Brunière. And programming on Classical WFMT originates from the René Crown Public Media Center.

0: A tarantella, based on a traditional Chilean melody, performed by the Aquarelle Guitar Quartet. 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
1: Credit Suisse is the global sponsor of the New York Philharmonic. The New York Philharmonic this week is generously underwritten by the Kaplan Foundation, the Audrey Love Charitable Foundation, the National Endowment for the Arts, and the Philharmonic's corporate sponsor, MetLife Foundation. This is the music. This is the sound.
2: There are so many ways to go wrong, and I really wanted to do it right. So I said to them, I would do it, but I think it has to be with words that tell the listener what the music is really, you know, referring to, so that they can access what the composer was referring to also.
1: This is the New York Philharmonic this week. And this week,

Stephanie Blythe sings the world premiere of One Sweet Morning by American composer John Corigliano. This is Alec Baldwin. Thanks very much for joining me for a program that will also feature Barber's first essay for orchestra and the Symphony No. 7 by Dvorak. Music director Alan Gilbert will conduct the New York Philharmonic this week.

In August 1933, Samuel Barber and fellow composer Giancarlo Menotti set out to visit Arturo Toscanini at the conductor's villa on Isola di San Giovanni. Barber described it as the most romantic place you can imagine in a letter to his parents. He was still in his 20s at the time, and while his overture to the School for Scandal had been warmly received in Philadelphia, he had yet to garner any real international attention. The advocacy of a world-class conductor like Toscanini could provide just the spark a young composer needed. Toscanini proved a very generous host to both Barber and Menotti, and after a time he told Barber he'd like to conduct one of his works. Toscanini was known to be a very conservative conductor and largely ignored American works altogether, so this was truly an amazing invitation. Years passed before Barber came up with anything that he thought worthy of Toscanini's attention. At the end of January 1938, Barber wrote that he was rushing day and night to finish an orchestra piece, and in the spring of that year he presented Toscanini with the work that opens our program, the Essay for Orchestra Opus 12. This piece eventually came to be known as the Essay No. 1 after Barber composed his Essay No. 2 in 1947. Dedicated to CE, short for Carl Engel, the essay places little emphasis on orchestral sensuousness. The first essay has a sensibility not unlike the first movement of a symphony. As the title implies, the meat of the work derives from the exploration of a single subject, with its single movement comprising two contrasting sections plus a coda. Toscanini was impressed enough by Barber's music to program and to conduct from memory not one, but both of the pieces the young composer had sent him. He did so for the NBC Symphony's 10 o'clock broadcast on November 5th, 1938. One was the essay, the other, the now famous Adagio for Strings. Barber recognized his good fortune, and it is said that he remembered this broadcast fondly for the rest of his life. And now we hear Essay No. 1 by Samuel Barber. Music director Alan Gilbert conducts the New York Philharmonic.

0: That was the Essay No. 1, Opus 12 by Samuel Barber. The New York Philharmonic was conducted by its music director, Alan Gilbert.
1: I've always loved John Corigliano's music. I think he's one of the important storytellers in American music. And it seemed appropriate, particularly appropriate, to have him write a piece that reflected on the 10th anniversary of 9/11. He's a composer that I've always thought we should commission and we should be playing his music.
0: Music director Alan Gilbert on composer John Corigliano. Our broadcast continues now with the world premiere of Mr. Corigliano's One Sweet Morning with mezzo-soprano Stephanie Blythe as soloist. Here again with more is Alan Gilbert.
1: He's written this marvelous piece. I'm sure it's going to be great. I've looked at the score. One Sweet Morning is the name, and it reflects on many things, but particularly finding hope in the midst of tragedy. And I think this is going to be an important work.
0: When Alan Gilbert asked Mr. Corigliano to write a large-scale piece to mark the 10th anniversary of 9/11, the composer decided to write a piece with words that would conjure images, quote, both to refute and complement the all-too-vivid ones we bring with us into the concert hall. Here's the composer with more.
2: This was a couple of years ago. I was called in to see Alan, first just to see him socially. And we had a wonderful time. We ordered out for Chinese food and gabbed and got to know each other. And then the artistic administrator then called me and said, we want to commission you to write the 10th anniversary piece for 9/11. And I gulped, really, a mighty gulp, and said, really? Because it's a very difficult task to take on. There are so many ways to go wrong, and I really wanted to do it right. So I thought about it, and when I finally, I said, I will let you know if I take the commission, if I can think of a way to do this. And the first thing that occurred to me is they wanted a large piece, 25, 30-minute piece, that I really couldn't do an orchestral piece because, unfortunately, everyone in the world has seen over and over again the televised pictures of these airliners crashing into these buildings and these people jumping from the tops of the buildings. And it's sort of burned into our retinas. And we know that so well that if I had an orchestral piece about 9/11, people would be, in a sense, playing that picture against the music. So that if something were getting ominous, they would say, well, the planes are coming. And if something was ferociously wild, they would say, that's when the plane hit. And if there were a crash, that's it, you know, the first plane. And they'd wait for a second crash. And that's not at all what I meant or wanted to do. So I said to them, I would do it, but I think it has to be with words that tell the listener what the music is really, you know, referring to, so they can access what the composer was referring to also.
0: The resulting work, One Sweet Morning, unfolds in four movements, each representing a different time period and nationality. Here again is composer John Corigliano.
2: Yes, well, the first thing is that the last song is a song I had already written. It's a song I wrote for no commission just because I really loved the lyric so much, and the lyric was by Yip Harburg, who's principally famous for The Wizard of Oz and Finian's Rainbow. But he also wrote some poetry, and some very political poetry and scandalous poetry, and some very beautiful poetry. And this was an extraordinary poem about a dream, a world without war, a dream of a world without war, where the rose will rise and spring will come, and one sweet morning this will happen. And I thought, I have to end with this, because right when the 9/11 happened, it's very important to write a piece that's that references very directly to 9/11. Mm-hmm. But 10 years after this, we look on and we see the wars in Syria and the war in Iraq and the war here and the war there and all the sorts of things that are happening around the world. And we know that this is one of many, many tragic wars of people against people killing each other. So I thought if I could have the kind of eternity of war as the subject and the last poem be about the hope for someday the end of that, that that would be a fitting 9/11 10th anniversary tribute. So I searched for poetry, and the first thing I did is I went to the Poetry Center at the YMHA, who were very helpful to me, and I described what I wanted, because in a sense, picking the poems is picking the architecture and shape of the piece. And what I wanted for the first poem was a world that was ominously about to go into destruction or war or the end of the world, but didn't know it. And Miloš is a Polish writer, and he wrote an extraordinary poem called A Song on the End of the World. And it was written in Warsaw in 1944. And it sets a tranquil scene, a vista of serenity that still hints at the possibility of chaos to come. It's a very eerie poem. Everyday matters are described, but they turn chilling when he notes no one believes it is happening now. And so you have this undercurrent of what's going to happen the next day. It would be sort of 9/10/2001. And now we all live with that. We all live with the same thing. We live with this every day. We live with the everyday tasks taking us and everyday entertainments. And at the same time, we also live with the chilling realization that the world could come to an end tomorrow. The technology that brought us all these wonderful iPods and iPads and things that you can amuse yourself with and communicate with people with also is the technology that could bring a weapon of mass destruction to a major city or start something that would have no end. So that poem perfectly described the bucolic world that knows at the same time that it might not happen, it may never be that way again. The second poem, I wanted to go right into the real tragedy of battle and gory battle and real hard language battle. And for there, in terms of that, there's no better place to go than Homer's Iliad, which is a whole poem, epic poem about battle. And I took the section about Patroclus, who was a warrior who was extraordinarily, victorious and finally got killed, of course, himself. And in this section, the kills are described in detail. I mean, it's really a massacre. And this Greek prince fighting the Trojans has a very, it's a very scary poem, really chilling, in great detail. And the music is equally scary, and Stephanie Blythe is taken to her limits, and she has almost no limits, I might add. But in this case, she's taken there to portray the anguish of these murders and the scariness of it all, the horror of it all. And that's followed by the 8th century poet Li Po from China, who wrote a poem called War South of the Great Wall. And in this poem, it's very atmospheric and talks of a blood-red sun, and she is in the distance watching her sons and her husband fight on the Great Wall. And she sees the people falling and dying, and she hears the great drums of war. And we actually have Chinese drums in the orchestra playing during some of this. And that, after an interlude, which reaches a peak, comes down, and finally we reach One Sweet Morning of Yip Harburg, which says, "The rose will rise, spring will bloom, peace will come, one sweet morning." And that's the end of the cycle.
0: Mezzo-soprano Stephanie Blythe adds these thoughts.
3: One of the biggest fallacies that tends to happen, and certainly did with me when I first started out singing, was that whenever I received a piece of music, I plunk out the notes first. Mm-hmm. And it's the wrong order. You have to go from the order that the composer became inspired to write what he or she wrote, and that comes from the text. So the first thing to do always is to analyze the text and see how it resonates with you. And then the big surprise is to see how it resonated with the composer. And John has a very, very great gift for setting text. It's not easy. And a lot of his writing is very pictorial, and quite frankly, it's easy to become very intimate with the text in his music. But these poems that he's chosen are really remarkable and very evocative. Without being heart on your sleeve, they represent something that is universal. And I think that that's what makes a piece very, very special and what gives it legs for, you know, that it will travel around and be done everywhere, because no one will listen to this work and not be touched by it in some way. A lot of times with composers who aren't so savvy with the voice, they have a tendency to write all over the place without a thought of real tessitura. And while this piece does, it's a stretch. It's a gigantic, there are gigantic leaps in this in terms of range. It's a comfortable range for me. And he wrote some incredibly low notes. Yes, that is true. And I'm very happy to have them. But I think what's wonderful about the use of these is that it's not just, wow, those are some low notes. It's evocative of what is being said in the poetry. John and I met several times after he'd written the piece, because he's quite timely in terms of writing. He doesn't say, I'm going to have something ready, and then not have it ready. In my experience with John, music is always ready on time, and it is extremely well thought out. So I took a meeting with him in his home, and we sat and we just talked through the songs. We talked through the text. He's asked me how I felt comfortable, you know, did I feel comfortable with the way it was written? And for the most part, it was absolutely perfect the way it's written. It's definitely not the easiest thing I've ever learned to sing, but I certainly will never forget it, which is wonderful, and I don't want to. But working with him is lovely, because it's a conversation. Mm-hmm. And the dialogue that we've created over these past few months has been really special to me, and I'm going to look back on this experience as really one of the highlights of my career.
0: And we'll go down to the stage for the world premiere of One Sweet Morning by John Corleano. Stephanie Blythe is the soloist, and Alan Gilbert conducts the New York Philharmonic.

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0: When setting out to work on his commission for a Seventh Symphony, Antonín Dvořák said to a friend, "My new symphony must be such as to make a stir in the world." Many consider the resulting work to be Dvořák's finest symphony, a work of stunning beauty, drama, and melodic riches. Here again is Alan Gilbert.
2: By the time Dvořák was writing his last four symphonies, 6, 7, 8, and 9, he had achieved real greatness as a symphonist. I think the Seventh Symphony, out of these last four, occupies a very special place. It is the darkest, it is the most intense, it is the most brooding. Dvořák is definitely one of the great melodists. He writes tunes that are just singable and unforgettable, and you find those in this symphony as well. But there's a depth and a kind of message, if you will, in the symphony that I think is really unique.
0: Like so many of Dvořák's works, the Seventh Symphony shows the influence of the composer's native Bohemia. While he did not go so far as to quote any folk songs note for note, one can certainly hear their movements and cadences, especially in the third movement. And now we go back down to the stage for the Symphony No. 7 in D minor, Opus 70 by Dvořák. Alan Gilbert conducts the New York Philharmonic.

And as D major wins over D minor, it's like being embraced by sunlight. So writes program annotator James M. Keller on the concluding bars of the work we just heard, the Symphony No. 7 by Dvorak. The New York Philharmonic was conducted by Alan Gilbert. Today, of the three composers generally associated with the so-called Second Viennese School, Schoenberg, Webern, and Berg, it is the music of Alban Berg that has most successfully persevered toward a general public acceptance. Berg's path, however, was not an easy one. During his life, he suffered humiliation from critics, audiences, and even from his own mentor, Arnold Schoenberg. After the premiere of his opera, Wozzeck, Berg was accused by the press as, quote, poisoning the well of German music, unquote, and was cited as being dangerous to artistic society. One of Berg's earliest supporters was fellow composer Lajos Janacek, and we'd like to quote some words Janacek wrote in Berg's defense in an article published in Prague in 1928. The English translation is compliments of Josiah Fiske from his book Composers on Music, quote, critics have wronged Berg terribly. He is a dramatist of astonishing importance, of deep truth. Speak out. Let him speak out, for each of his notes has been dipped in blood. The music that concludes our broadcast was written by Berg between 1914 and 1915. The most direct inspiration for this, his Opus 6, was likely Arnold Schoenberg's Opus 16 collection of five orchestral pieces. And in a way, it may be possible to credit Schoenberg with the commission of this work. He somewhat jokingly asked Berg to dedicate a piece to him for the occasion of his 40th birthday. Like most of Berg's output, particularly his character pieces, the Opus 6 demonstrates an elaborate yet economical design infused with a sense of mystery. And as with the lyric suite, which would come some years later, the influence of Mahler is evident throughout. And with our conductor Alan Gilbert back on stage at Avery Fisher Hall, we'll hear the three pieces for orchestra Opus 6 by Alban Berg. Alan Gilbert conducts the New York Philharmonic.

Three pieces for orchestra by Alban Berg. Music director Alan Gilbert conducted the New York Philharmonic, bringing this week's broadcast to a close. Philharmonic audio director Lawrence Rock is the music producer for this series. The executive producer is Vince Ford. These programs are written and produced by Mark Travis with assistance from Nick Bremer and Amanda Conti. And for now, until next time, this is Alec Baldwin wishing you good health and good music. Credit Suisse is the global sponsor of the New York Philharmonic. The New York Philharmonic this week is generously underwritten by the Kaplan Foundation, the Audrey Love Charitable Foundation, the National Endowment for the Arts, and by our corporate partner MetLife Foundation. 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

Benjamin Britten as composer and arranger ahead. Also some music of Bach. I invite you to stay with me for this. I'm Peter Van de Graaff. First, something unrelated, as this is one of the Transcendental Etudes by Franz Liszt. It's the third of the set, and it's called Paysage, or Landscape. The pianist is Daniil Trifonov.

That's one of the 12 famously difficult piano pieces by Franz Liszt. There's a couple of different versions of them called Transcendental Etudes. We heard the third, the Paysage Landscape, as recorded by Daniil Trifonov. One of the Bach solo cello suites awaiting you a little bit later on, and we have some music not only composed by, but also arranged by Benjamin Britten. In this first instance, I suppose you could say that both apply, as it's called the Simple Symphony, and it's Britten's arrangements of pieces he wrote when he was just a child. Here is the strings of the English Chamber Orchestra, Gilbert Levine, the conductor, and the Simple Symphony by Benjamin Britten.

boisterous bourrée, playful pizzicato, etc., all making up the Simple Symphony, a work by Benjamin Britten based on music he wrote when he was just a child. Gilbert Levine conducted the strings of the English Chamber Orchestra. Benjamin Britten took this music of Henry Purcell, a much earlier English composer, and arranged it for full orchestra. It is the Shakonie, which is how they used to say the variations form Shakon in England. This is the London Chamber Orchestra, conducted by Christopher Warren Green.

Christopher Warren Green and the London Chamber Orchestra with the Shacony in G minor by Henry Purcell, but arranged by Benjamin Britten. So we've heard music by Britten and arranged by Britten. Here is now music conducted by Benjamin Britten. He had no hand in writing down notes in this music, just conducting here the English Chamber Orchestra. This is called Lisbon or Dublin Bay, and it comes from the Lincolnshire Posy by Percy Grainger.

Benjamin Britten there as conductor, leading the English Chamber Orchestra, Lisbon, or Dublin Bay, from a Lincolnshire Posy by Percy Grainger. Here now is the third of the six suites of dances for solo cello by Johann Sebastian Bach. This is a recording with cellist Antonio Meneses.

There's a wonderful story behind the discovery of the solo cello suites of Bach, which had been completely forgotten for, well, hundreds of years almost. And Pablo Casals was in a music store and came across some old publications of them and rediscovered them. And now we have the solo cello suites by Bach. There are six of them in all. That was the suite number 3 in C major. And the cellist was, not Pablo Casals, he did record them, but that was Antonio Meneses cello. One of the many chorale settings of Bach. This is the melody, O Gott, du frommer Gott, O God, thou pious God. Nicole Mott with the Chamber Choir of Europe.

a Lutheran hymn tune melody arranged by Bach, O Gott, du frommer Gott, Nicole Matt conducted. 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Stay tuned for more music. The main work I'm going to share with you ahead is one of the symphonies by a Swiss composer of the 19th century, closely allied with Franz Liszt, named Joachim Raff, R-A-F-F. We'll listen to his third symphony, subtitled In the Forest. But we have two Adagio for Strings by American composers. Of course, the famous Adagio for Strings by Samuel Barber I'll have for you in a few minutes. That's to be expected. But this one is the Adagio for Strings by the African-American composer Adolphus Hailstork. And this is not for a full orchestra of strings, but rather just a string quartet. This is the Ambrosian Quartet performing.

The Ambrosia Quartet playing that music by American composer Adolphus Hailstork. The adagio, adagio in music is a very, very slow tempo marking. The adagio for strings is the title. We will get to the Third Symphony of Joachim Raff, a huge work depicting a day in the forest in just a few minutes. The very famous Adagio for Strings of Samuel Barber now, which was originally part of his only string quartet. These are the strings of the London Symphony. The conductor is Andre Previn.

performance by the strings of the London Symphony conducted by Andre Previn, as we heard the Adagio for strings by Samuel Barber. Now we go to the forest, and this is a song, In the Forest, by Richard Strauss.

Christiana Libor, soprano, Nina Schumann, piano, and the song Im Walde, In the Forest, by Richard Strauss. Now to one of the symphonies by the 19th century Swiss composer Joachim Raff. Last name is spelled R-A-F-F. He wrote 9 symphonies. 6 of them are programmatic, so they tell a story, depict something very specifically extra musical. And this is a symphony in 4 sections. It has impressions of the forest. And there's a depiction of some dryads. There is also a section called Dreaming. And then finally, At Night, Stillness of the Night in the Forest, Entry and Departure of the Wild Hunt, and then Daybreak. Here is the Czechoslovak State Philharmonic, Urs Schneider, the conductor, and the Symphony No. 3 by Raff.

ending with Daybreak in the Forest. That's the Symphony No. 3, subtitled In the Forest, by Joachim Raff, Czechoslovak State Philharmonic, conducted by Urs Schneider. That music, written in Weimar, Germany in 1869, at the exact time that Raff was serving as the secretary to Franz Liszt, with whom he was very closely associated. And here is Liszt's harmonization of some Gregorian chant, played by Leslie Howard.

Gregorian chant. 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Almost from the beginning of classical music, the variations form has been very, very popular. We're going to hear a few examples of that, including the symphonic variations by Antoni Dvorak. We also have variations on a theme of Dvorak, the famous Song to the Moon, the Hymn to the Moon, as it's sometimes called. And let's have some variations right now by a woman born in 2005, a child prodigy famously, named Alma Deutscher, a British pianist and composer. And she wrote her first piano sonata at the age of 5, first full-length opera at the age of 10. This is called Variations on a Melody for Antonia, and the composer is the pianist.

Alma Deutscher, the pianist and also the composer of that piece called For Antonia, but really a set of variations on a melody in G, and the first of a few sets of variations that we'll be hearing. It's good to be with you, sharing this music. I'm Peter van de Graaff, the Blue Danube Waltz of Johann Strauss Jr., coming up later on, but we have some sets of variations right now, which have to do with Antonín Dvořák. The first is actually by Dvořák. It's a set of variations on a little melody he wrote for male chorus, and it is the symphonic variations. Here is John Iliad Gardner conducting the North German Radio Symphony.

The conductor there, most often associated with early music, was John Elliott Gardner, leading the North German Radio Symphony Orchestra. The Symphonic Variations on a little melody, I'm the Fiddler, for originally male chorus by Antonín Dvořák. Here are Eugenia Moliner and Bailin Han playing a set of variations on a theme of Dvořák called The Song to the Moon. It comes from his opera Rusalka, a famous excerpt from that opera. Alan Thomas wrote these Dvořák variations.

Baleen Hahn and Eugenia Moliner with the variations on Dvorak's Song to the Moon by Alan Thomas. Now to some waltzes, probably the best known of all waltzes in just a moment or two, but first this Siren Sounds Waltz by Alma Deutscher, who plays it on the piano.

Alma Deutscher, the pianist, playing waltz number 2 from the Siren Sounds Waltzes from 2019. Is this the best-known waltz ever written? Probably. The Blue Danube Waltz of Johann Strauss, Jr. Daniel Barenboim leads the Chicago Symphony.

the beloved Blue Danube Waltz of Johann Strauss Jr. And that recording by the Chicago Symphony under the direction of its music director at the time, Daniel Barenboim. One more waltz, taking us to the year 1812 by a composer famous for his operas, Carl Maria von Weber. This is the second of a collection of six waltzes, and the pianist is Michael Endres.

one of the waltzes, which reportedly were a favorite of a member of royalty, Empress Theresia. That is by Carl Maria von Weber, and the pianist was Michael Endres. 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I'm Peter Van de Graaff. I'm going to be serenading you with a number of pieces with that title attached to it, including one in just a few minutes by Heinrich Hoffmann. But before we hear that, we have something from the Tales of Hoffmann, a different Hoffmann in this case, ETA, referring to his literary works. This is from Offenbach's The Tales of Hoffmann. Il est

Once There Was at the Court of Eisenach. That's from the Tales of Hoffmann by Jacques Offenbach, referring to E.T.A. Hoffmann and his writings. Joseph Kaleha sang that, Suisse Romande Orchestra and Chorus, directed by Marco Armiliato. Serenades is what we're all about. I have several to share with you, including this one by a German composer born in 1842. He lived to 1902, and his name is Heinrich Hoffmann. Remains very little known. We have this serenade scored for chamber ensemble, specifically two violins, viola, cello, and double bass. And this performance is by the Berolina Ensemble of music by the Berlin-based, Berlin-born Heinrich Hoffmann.

the Berliner Ensemble, performing music by a German composer of the late 19th century who is now all but forgotten, although he was among the most performed composers of his day. Born in 1842, lived to 1902, his name is Heinrich Hoffmann, and that was his serenade for flute, two violins, viola, cello, and double bass. We have some more serenades, and this is from a serenade for no less than four flutes playing all by themselves. This is from 1961 by Ingolf Dahl, and we hear the group Flute Force.

from A Serenade for Four Flutes by Ingolf Dahl. That was a performance by Flute Force. More serenades. Now we have a couple from England. Let's begin with this famous one by Sir Edward Elgar, his String Serenade in E minor. In a recording made by the Rotterdam Chamber Orchestra, Konrad von Olfen is the conductor.

That is music by Sir Edward Elgar, as we listen to a performance by the Rotterdam Chamber Orchestra, Konrad von Olfen, the conductor, Elgar's Serenade for Strings in E minor. Next up, we have another serenade. We've been hearing several of them. This one dates from 1971, and it's by another English composer, one named Anthony Hedges. He was born in Oxfordshire. And this was commissioned by the Ayrshire Symphony Orchestra. And it's appropriately called the Ayrshire Serenade. Here's a performance by the Royal Ballet Sinfonia, directed by Gavin Sutherland.

Conductor was Gavin Sutherland leading the Royal Ballet Sinfonia. That is music from 1971 by the British composer Anthony Hedges. He called that an Ayrshire Serenade. From another British serenade, Ernest J. Morans. This is his Rigadoon.

That's from the Serenade by Ernest J. Moran, the Rigadoon, with the Ulster Orchestra and Vernon Handley. Stay tuned for more music ahead on WFMT Chicago 98.7 FM. 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Beethoven and trios. Peter Van de Graaff here to share this with you. When we think of Beethoven and trios, it's most often in connection with the piano trios, maybe with the string trios, but we have indeed a piano trio ahead, but in just a couple of minutes, a very different trio by Beethoven. Let's begin with this, which was written in 1812. It's a single movement allegretto for piano trio by Beethoven, and it's played by the Stuttgart Trio.

not part of a larger composition, but just a standalone movement by Beethoven. That is an Allegretto in B-flat for piano trio, performed by the Stuttgart Trio. Invite your continued company as we're going to listen to a piano trio by Beethoven later on, one of his best-known ones. It's known as The Ghost. We have right now another trio by Beethoven, not very well known. It was written early but published late, so it carries the opus number, in other words, the order of publication number, 87. You might think it might be a mature composition, but actually this music was composed in 1794, Beethoven just 23 years old when he wrote this, scored, rather unusually, for two oboes and English horn. This trio of Beethoven is played by Marilyn Zupnik and Catherine Greenbank, both oboists. Elizabeth Starr plays English horn.

Music written by a 23-year-old Beethoven, an unusual composition by any measure, a trio for two oboes and English horn, played by Marilyn Zupnik and Catherine Greenbank, both on the oboe. Elizabeth Starr played English horn. This is from another trio by Beethoven from his Serenade Opus 8, a march.

We are David Hopman, Delmar Pettis, and Catherine Brubaker, all performing that march from the Serenade, originally for three strings, by Beethoven. Another trio of Beethoven. This is called the Ghost Trio because in the second movement, the slow movement, there's some tremolos that sound rather eerie. Here's a performance by Hepzibah Menuhin, Yehudi Menuhin, and Maurice Gendron. This is the piano trio in D, Opus 70, number 1 of Beethoven, The Ghost.

the last of our Beethoven trios, of which we've been hearing a few. That is the trio Opus 70, number one, known as the Ghost Trio. Let's see, Hephzibah Menuhin, piano, Yehudi Menuhin, violin, Maurice Gendron, cello. It's called the Ghost because of some ghost-like sounds in that slow movement of the piece. This is from a collection of dances by Johann Hermann Schein called Banchetto Musicale.

from Musical Banquet by Johann Hermann Schein. We heard a little dance as performed by Collegium Terpsichore. 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Stay tuned for more music. Music by the American Quincy Porter, first his little trio.

That's a little piece by American composer born in 1897 named Quincy Porter. We heard his little trio played by Zizi Mueller, flute, Yuval Waldman, violin, and Jesse Levine played the viola. More by Quincy Porter ahead. Peter Van de Graaff speaking. We're going to listen to music inspired by Ukrainian music. And we have a piece written in 1923 by the American Quincy Porter, his earliest published composition for forces beyond a string quartet, that is. Music written in 25. And it's called The Ukrainian Suite. We hear it performed by the San Diego Chamber Orchestra led by Donald Barra.

Music by the American composer Quincy Porter, but inspired by the Ukrainian Suite from 1925, performed by the San Diego Chamber Orchestra, Donald Barra, the conductor. We're going to continue with Ukrainian-inspired music, hearing Tchaikovsky's Second Symphony, which makes use of Ukrainian folk melody a little bit later on. Here's a piece called Soft Ukrainian Night. It's a folk song, and it's sung by Slavyanka, led by Gregory Smirnov.

Tikha Ukrainskaya Noch, Soft Ukrainian Night, as sung by Slavyanka, led by Grigory Smirnov. That's Ukrainian folk music, but arranged by a Russian composer named Rodion Shchedrin, born in 1932. Originally, that was arranged for a women's chorus, then transcribed for male chorus. The text is quite beautiful. Soft Ukrainian night, transparent skies, gleaming stars, yet with an anxious air, leaves of silver poplar lightly tremble in the noble's garden lit by moon. We're hearing Ukrainian music. I thank you for listening. I'm Peter Van de Graaff. We're going to listen to a Ukrainian-inspired symphony by Tchaikovsky in just a moment or two. First, one more Ukrainian folk song. Paul Plyshka is the bass, and Tomas Rinkiv is the pianist. This is called The Boundless Steppe.

Very brief Ukrainian folk song that is called The Boundless Steppe or The Infinite Field, Paul Plyschka. And here is a music by Tchaikovsky now, which is one of his symphonies. And it's subtitled The Little Russian Symphony. Now, you should know that that's something of a derogatory term for the Ukraine, but it was how it was known in Russia at the time of Tchaikovsky. And he actually wrote it while visiting his married sister in the Ukraine in 1872 and made use, of course, of Ukrainian folk melody. Symphony number 2 of the 6 composed by Tchaikovsky, not including the Manfred and Unnumbered Symphony. We're going to listen now to a recording from the complete set of Tchaikovsky symphonies on the Virgin Classics label. The conductor is Andrew Litton, and he leads the Bournemouth Symphony Orchestra.

0: The New York Kammermusiker Double Reed Ensemble, Pavan by Philidor. That brings us to the end of this edition of WFMT Through the Night. Here's Jan Weller with the WFMT Morning Program.
1: 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President Trump is promising what he calls an economic D-Day against Iran, which has so far withstood nearly five decades of punishing American sanctions. The president said the U.S. is imposing what he called an unprecedented level of economic sanctions and isolation on Iran to force its leadership to end its nuclear program and fully reopen the Strait of Hormuz. As part of what the administration calls Operation Economic Fury, Treasury Secretary Scott Bessent also threatened secondary sanctions on countries and companies that conduct business with Iran. Interest rates rebounded yesterday despite efforts by Scott Bessent to stop the rising cost of long-term borrowing. He had surprised financial markets by announcing the Treasury would double the size of a bond buyback program starting next month. And concerns about rising oil prices and high inflation and new reports about the government's record debt helped lead the stock market to its worst loss in 3 weeks yesterday. The S&P 500 fell almost 1% for its fourth loss in 5 days, since setting a record high last week. The U.S. military says the Asia-based aircraft carrier, the USS George Washington, is now operating in the Middle East, relieving the long-deployed USS Abraham Lincoln, following reports of problems on that ship while supporting the Iran war. Several Democratic lawmakers are pressing for accountability over conditions on the ship, which Defense Secretary Pete Hegseth has said were exaggerated and misrepresented. And President Trump appeared on the radio show of his former fixer-turned-enemy, Michael Cohen. The interview was a surprising public reunion between the president and the man who once called him a Cheeto-dusted cartoon villain and testified against him in court and before Congress. Cohen served prison time for his efforts to cover up what he called Donald Trump's dirty deeds, but he now says he felt coerced to testify against him. In baseball yesterday, the Cubs were off, but the White Sox played, and they lost to the Atlanta Braves 2-0. This newscast is being brought to you by Clifford Law.
2: Robert A. Clifford, founder and senior partner of Clifford Law Offices, has once again been ranked as the number one lawyer in the 2026 Illinois Super Lawyers list.

0: Among his numerous awards and accolades, Super Lawyers has recognized Mr. Clifford for 21 consecutive years, including being named the number one lawyer in Illinois for more years than any other attorney, a distinction he has earned 13 times. 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
1: We have another chance of showers and thunderstorms today, but the weekend looks pretty nice. Today, a slight chance of showers and thunderstorms early this afternoon, and then another chance of rain and thunderstorms late in the day, and highs expected to reach the upper 70s. Showers and thunderstorms are likely early this evening as well, with another chance of showers and thunderstorms late in the evening and overnight, with lows in the mid-60s. And tomorrow, just a slight chance of showers and thunderstorms in the afternoon, otherwise partly cloudy, with highs in the upper 70s. And Sunday looks really delightful, mostly sunny in the morning, then becoming partly cloudy, but with highs in the mid-70s and no rain mentioned in the forecast for Sunday. It's currently 61 degrees at O'Hare Airport, mostly clear there, clear at the lakefront as well, where it's 65 degrees. 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It's 4 minutes after six on this Friday morning, the 21st of August. I'm Jan Weller with you until 10, here on Classical WFMT. And we have some Haydn and Dvorak coming up later in the hour, as well as music by Richard Danielpour. But we begin with a Telemann Violin Concerto. Here is violinist Rainer Kussmaul with the Berlin Baroque Soloists in a Concerto in E by Telemann.

A violin concerto by Telemann, featuring Rainer Kussmaul, who was also the leader of the Berlin Baroque soloists there. The violin concerto in E major by Telemann. Programming on classical WFMT originates from the Renee Crown Public Media Center. It's 13 minutes after 6 o'clock, and although it is morning, here is a night piece by Haydn, his Notturno No. 1, played by flutist Martin Rote and oboist Michael Niesemann, and they're joined by two period instrument groups, Mozzafiato, featuring the wind players, and L'Arcobudelli, the strings.

A Notturno by Haydn, comparable to a Nocturne by Chopin, a night piece. That was the first of a series of such pieces by Haydn, played by two period instruments ensembles, Mozart Fiato and Larcobudelli, and the featured players were flutist Martin Rote and oboist Michael Niesemann. This is classical WFMT, and here's a Dvorak waltz.

One of eight waltzes, Opus 54 by Dvorak, the first of them, played by I Muzici of Montreal, conducted by Yuli Turovsky. It's 6:30, and this is classical WFMT. It's a mostly cloudy day ahead of us, although at the moment it's kind of sunny out. There's a slight chance of showers and thunderstorms early this afternoon, another chance of showers and thunderstorms late in the day, and also early this evening, and then a chance of showers and thunderstorms late in the evening and overnight, with highs today in the upper 70s and lows in the mid-60s overnight, upper 70s for highs again tomorrow, and another slight chance of showers and thunderstorms in the afternoon, otherwise partly cloudy tomorrow, and Sunday should be mostly sunny in the morning, and then becoming partly cloudy, but highs in the mid-70s on Sunday. Looks like a nice day. It's currently 62 at O'Hare and 66 at the lakefront in Chicago, partly sunny at the airport and mostly sunny at the lake. I'm Jan Weller with you on this Friday morning. It's the 21st of August. We have a few piano pieces now, movements actually, of a piece by the American composer Richard Danielpour, who is of Persian descent. And these pieces comprise something called an American mosaic, which he wrote in response to the COVID-19 pandemic. Each movement is dedicated, or most of the movements are dedicated to people who were on the front lines during the pandemic. And we'll hear a couple examples of that. The first movement we'll hear is teachers and students. And the last one is journalists, poets, and writers. In between, we'll hear a movement called An Elegy for Our Time. Here is pianist Simone Dinnerstein, who inspired Danielpour to write the piece, with three of the American mosaics by Danielpour, Richard Danielpour.

Pianist Simone Dinnerstein, with music written for her by Richard Danielpour. Three movements of An American Mosaic, composed by Danielpour in 2020 in response to the COVID pandemic. Two of these movements and others in the suite are meant to honor those who worked on the front lines of the pandemic. And so what we just heard was journalists, poets, and writers. To begin with, we heard teachers and students. In between, an elegy for our time. Three movements of An American Mosaic by Danielpour. Programming on Classical WFMT is presented in part through the generous support of Becky and Lester Knight. It's 19 minutes before 7 o'clock now. I'm Jan Weller with you on this Friday morning. And we have another elegy now. It's by Tchaikovsky, and it's actually rather upbeat for an elegy. The opening movement of his Orchestral Suite No. 3. It's performed by the NDR Radio Philharmonic, conducted by Stanislav Kochanowski.

Music of Tchaikovsky. The first movement, an elegy from his orchestral suite number 3, played by the NDR Radio Philharmonic, conducted by Stanislav Kochanovsky. This is Classical WFMT. It's 8 minutes before 7 o'clock. And taking us to our newscast at 7, the finale of a piano concerto by Jules Massenet. And the movement itself is titled Air Slovaque. It's played here by pianist Stephen Combs and the BBC Scottish Symphony Orchestra.

Air Slovak, Slovak Airs, obviously. The finale of a piano concerto by Jules Massenet, bearing that subtitle. And the pianist in this performance was Stephen Combs. He was joined by the BBC Scottish Symphony Orchestra, conducted by Jean-Yves Ossance. It's 7 o'clock. 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President Trump is promising what he calls an economic D-Day against Iran, which has so far withstood nearly five decades of punishing American economic sanctions. The president said the U.S. is imposing what he called an unprecedented level of economic pressure and isolation on Iran to force its leadership to end its nuclear program and fully reopen the Strait of Hormuz. As part of what the administration calls Operation Economic Fury, Treasury Secretary Scott Bessent also threatened secondary sanctions against countries and companies that conduct business with Iran. Interest rates rebounded yesterday despite efforts by Scott Bessent to stop the rising cost of long-term borrowing. He had surprised financial markets by announcing that Treasury would double the size of a bond buyback program starting next month. Concerns about rising oil prices and high inflation, as well as new reports about the government's record debt, helped lead the stock market to its worst loss in 3 weeks yesterday. The S&P 500 fell almost 1%, its fourth loss in 5 days since setting a record high last week. The U.S. military says that the Asia-based aircraft carrier USS George Washington is now operating in the Middle East, relieving the long-deployed USS Abraham Lincoln, following reports of problems on the ship while it was supporting the Iran war. Several Democratic lawmakers are pressing for accountability over conditions on the ship, which Defense Secretary Pete Hegseth has dismissed as exaggerated and misrepresented. Two former organizers of Hong Kong's decades-old vigil in remembrance of the Tiananmen Square massacre have been convicted under a Chinese law that has effectively crushed the city's previously thriving pro-democracy movement. The judges ruled that the defendants encouraged supporters of the movement to wait for the right time to end what they called a one-party dictatorship by unlawful means. President Trump appeared on the radio show of his former fixer-turned-nemesis, Michael Cohen. The interview was a surprising public reunion between the president and the man who once called him a Cheeto-dusted cartoon villain and testified against him in court and before Congress. Cohen served prison time for his efforts to cover up what he had called Donald Trump's dirty deeds, but he now says that he felt coerced to testify against him. In baseball yesterday, the Cubs were off, but the White Sox were in play after the Crosstown Classic, but they lost to the Atlanta Braves by 2-0. In our weather forecast, it looks like a pretty nice weekend, but we do have some potential for stormy weather today. A slight chance of showers and thunderstorms early this afternoon, another chance.

chance late in the day with highs in the upper 70s, and also a chance of showers and thunderstorms this evening. They're actually likely early this evening with a chance late in the evening and overnight, lows in the mid-60s. Tomorrow, a slight chance of showers and thunderstorms in the afternoon, highs in the upper 70s, and on Sunday it looks pretty darn perfect. Well, just about. Mostly sunny in the morning, becoming partly cloudy with highs in the mid-70s. It's currently 62 at O'Hare, mostly cloudy there, so the clouds are moving into the area. It's 65, still partly sunny at the lakefront. I'm Jan Weller with you on this Friday morning, August 21st, here on Classical WFMT. And we have a couple of pieces now inspired by the writings of Victor Hugo, beginning with the Ribla Overture by Mendelssohn, which is inspired by the Hugo play. It was written actually for a charitable performance of the play, even though Mendelssohn apparently didn't like the bloody plot. Here is that overture performed by the Leipzig Gewandhaus Orchestra, conducted by Kurt Mazur.

The Reblaw Overture by Mendelssohn, inspired by the play of the same name by Victor Hugo. The Leipzig Gewandhaus Orchestra was conducted by Kurt Mazur. We'll have another Hugo-inspired work in just a moment here on Classical WFMT. 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And thank you for your contribution. Just about 13 minutes after 7 o'clock now. And as promised now, another work by or inspired by Victor Hugo, actually sort of indirectly. As you may know, Verdi's opera Rigoletto was inspired by Hugo's play Le Roi s'amuse, the King Amuses Himself. And here is a concert fantasy for clarinet and orchestra based on themes from the opera. It was written by a clarinetist named Luigi Bassi, who lived at the same time as Verdi. This fantasy was written about 14 years after the Verdi opera premiered. And here is clarinetist Sabina Meyer to play his concert fantasy. She's joined by the Zurich Opera Orchestra, conducted by Franz Welser-Mürst.

A concert fantasy based on themes from Verdi's opera Rigoletto, the fantasy written by a clarinetist of Verdi's time named Luigi Bassi. The clarinetist in this recording was Sabina Meyer, and the Zurich Opera Orchestra was led by Franz Welser-Mürst. It's 26 minutes after 7 o'clock. This is Classical WFMT. WFMT's 75th anniversary is proudly supported by Chicago A Cappella, bringing creative concert experiences that make connections and inspire both awe and laughter. 10 amazing voices, 10 magnetic personalities. For tickets and full details on their upcoming season, visit their website, chicagoacapella.org. Chicago A Cappella congratulates WFMT on 75 wonderful years. Carl's Almanac, in just a few minutes, he'll be playing some Elgar for you this morning. And here's a little piece by Jean Crabbe. In the meantime, the Black Oak Ensemble performing.

0: The Black Oak Ensemble with the third movement, the penultimate movement of a string trio by Jean Croix, who was not only a composer but also a French naval officer. And you could hear a little bit of Orientalism in that music, perhaps inspired by his travels to the East during his time as a naval officer. You're listening to Classical WFMT. And Carl will have also a piece of sort of a nautical nature for you coming up on his almanac in just a moment, right after a look at the weather, which predicts a pretty nice weekend, although there is still a chance of some wet weather. Slight chance of showers and thunderstorms early this afternoon, another chance of rain and thunderstorms late in the day with highs in the upper 70s. And showers and thunderstorms are likely early this evening, with a continuing chance of showers and thunderstorms late in the evening and overnight, and lows in the mid-60s. But the weekend itself should be pretty dry, a slight chance of showers and thunderstorms tomorrow afternoon, but mostly sunny on Sunday morning, becoming partly cloudy, and highs both days in the 70s, the upper 70s on Saturday and the mid-70s on Sunday. It's 64 degrees right now at O'Hare Airport, where it's mostly cloudy. Still partly sunny at the lakefront, though, where it's 67 degrees.
1: Good morning, and welcome to a Friday edition of Carl's Almanac here on WFMT. It's a Friday morning, August the 21st. Birthdays include the French composer Lili Boulanger. She was the first woman ever to win the Grand Prix de Rome Composing Prize. She was the younger sister of Nadia Boulanger. She was born in Paris on this date in 1893, but she died at the age of 24. Another musical birthday, the English soprano Dame Janet Baker. She was born in Hatfield, England, on this date in 1933, so she is 93 years old today. One sort of anniversary, the American Bar Association was founded in Saratoga, New York, on this date, 1878. We've had some fun with some Gilbert and Sullivan judges and lawyers. But this morning we will hear Dame Janet Baker on her 93rd birthday. Here she is singing music by Sir Edward Elgar from his Sea Pictures, scored for mezzo-soprano and full symphony orchestra. This is one of the sections, Where Corals Lie. Music by Elgar, Dame Janet Baker, and the London Symphony Orchestra, led here by Sir John Barbarolli.

That's a soprano, Dame Janet Baker, singing Where Corals Lie, one of the sea pictures by Sir Edward Elgar. She was accompanied by the London Symphony Orchestra, conducted by John Barbaroli. Dame Janet Baker is 93 years old today, and Carl paid tribute to her on his almanac this morning here on Classical WFMT. It's 39 minutes after 7 o'clock. I'm Jan Weller with you on this Friday morning, August 21st, until 10 o'clock here on Classical WFMT. And let's continue a little while longer with the water theme as we hear one of the Mirar piano pieces by Maurice Ravel. Actually, we'll hear a couple of them, beginning, though, with Une Barque sur l'Océan, A Boat on the Ocean. It's played by pianist Yong Jin Cho, who then follows that with another of the Mirar, Alborada del Gracioso, Morning Song of the Jester.

pianist Seongjin Cho with two of the piano pieces comprising Ravel's Suite Miroir, Mirrors. That was Alborada del Gracioso, Morning Song of the Jester. Before that, we heard A Boat on the Ocean. Music of Ravel here on Classical WFMT. And to take us to 8 o'clock and another newscast, a little bit of soundtrack music. This actually comes from a television soundtrack, the theme from Twin Peaks, the David Lynch series, from a relatively recent recording made by Orchestra of the Swan, led by David LaPage, and the pianist is David Gordon.

Music of Angelo Badalamenti, the theme music from the television series Twin Peaks. The pianist there was David Gordon, and the ensemble was Orchestra of the Swan, directed by David LePage. It's 8 o'clock. 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President Trump is promising what he calls an economic D-Day against Iran, which has managed to withstand nearly five decades of American sanctions. The president said the U.S. is imposing what he called an unprecedented level of economic pressure and isolation on Iran to force its leadership to end its nuclear program and reopen the Strait of Hormuz. As part of what the administration calls Operation Economic Fury, Treasury Secretary Scott Bessent has also threatened secondary sanctions against countries and companies who conduct business with Iran. Concerns about rising oil prices and high inflation, as well as new reports about the government's record debt, helped to lead the stock market to its worst loss in 3 weeks yesterday. The S&P 500 fell almost 1% for its fourth loss in 5 days since setting a record high last week. The U.S. military says the Asia-based aircraft carrier USS George Washington is now operating in the Middle East, relieving the long-deployed USS Abraham Lincoln, following reports of problems on that ship. Several Democratic lawmakers are pressing for accountability over conditions on the ship, which Defense Secretary Pete Hegseth dismissed as exaggerated and misrepresented. California lawmaker Aisha Wahab has won a special election to serve the rest of former Representative Eric Swalwell's House term, which ends in January. Swalwell was running for California governor but ended his campaign and resigned from Congress after being accused of sexual assault and harassment. Wahab will need to run again against the same opponent this fall for a full 2-year term. Meanwhile, federal agents have seized electronic devices from Swalwell and searched his Washington home as part of an investigation into those allegations against him. And President Trump appeared on the radio show of his former fixer, now, well, turned enemy, but now friend apparently again, Michael Cohen. The interview was a surprising public reunion between the president and the man who once called him a Cheeto-dusted cartoon villain and also testified against him in court and before Congress. Cohen now says he felt coerced to testify against the president. In sports, the Atlanta Braves defeated the White Sox 2-0, and the Cubs were off yesterday. A relatively nice weekend. There is a bit of rain in the forecast, but temperatures will be moderate. And most of the rain will be isolated to today and tonight. We have a slight chance of showers and thunderstorms early this afternoon, and then another chance developing late in the day and this evening. Highs in the upper 70s today, lows in the mid-60s tonight, and tomorrow, partly cloudy with a slight chance of showers and thunderstorms in the afternoon and highs in the upper 70s. Tomorrow should be mostly sunny in the morning, becoming partly cloudy with highs in the mid-70s. It's 68 degrees right now at O'Hare Airport, where it's partly sunny. It's also partly sunny at the lakefront, where it's 70 degrees. I'm Jan Weller with you on Classical WFMT at 3 minutes after 8 on this Friday morning, the 21st of August.

the Los Angeles Guitar Quartet, with the piece originally written for strings by Peter Warlock, is Capriole Suite, based on old French dances. 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Turn up the music this fall at the Merritt School of Music. At Merritt, students are led by exceptional faculty in a welcoming community, where children of all ages, newborns to 18-year-olds, develop as musicians while learning confidence, perseverance, and creativity. 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Merritt also offers early childhood classes for all children up to age 7. 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Come make music with Merritt today. Music of Dvorak next, as we hear some of his Cypresses, which originally were love songs that he then transcribed for strings. And we'll hear 5 of those 12 arranged pieces. There were originally 18 of those love songs. Here is the Hagen Quartet performing some of the 12 Cypresses by Dvorak.

Cypresses. Pieces by Dvorak for string quartet, but they were originally love songs that he arranged for strings. The Hagen Quartet performed 5 of the 12 Cypresses by Dvorak on classical WFMT. 31 minutes now after 8 o'clock, and it's going to be a pretty nice weekend, although there is still the possibility of some showers and thunderstorms. We have a slight chance of those early this afternoon, and then another chance of rain and thunderstorms late in the day and this evening. In fact, wet weather is likely this evening. And overnight, they will continue as well. We have highs in the upper 70s today, lows in the mid-60s tonight, and tomorrow, highs in the upper 70s, with a slight chance of showers and thunderstorms in the afternoon. On Sunday, it looks like it'll be rain-free, mostly sunny in the morning, then becoming partly cloudy, with highs in the mid-70s. It's 70 degrees at O'Hare Airport right now, where it's partly sunny. 72 degrees and partly sunny at the lakefront in Chicago as well. I'm Jan Weller with you on this Friday morning, the 21st of August, on classical WFMT. Here is pianist Beatrice Rana in a concerto by Bach.

0: pianist Beatrice Rana in a recent recording of Bach keyboard concertos, in this case, number 1 in D minor, BWV 1052. That was the finale. Beatrice Rana was joined by the Amsterdam Sinfonietta here on Classical WFMT.
1: 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We revisit that concert tomorrow night at 8 on WFMT's Folk Stage from the Archives. I'm Marilyn Ray Beyer. Meet me Saturdays at 8 p.m. for Folk Stage, then stay tuned for the Midnight Special at 9 on WFMT.
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A Boccherini String Quartet, Opus 2, Number 6, according to one of the numbering systems of Boccherini works. The Cremona Quartet performed it on classical WFMT. It's 9 minutes before 9 o'clock, and we'll have a final look at the news at the top of the hour. And in the meantime, here is the finale of a 20th century concerto for an older instrument, the harpsichord. Wanda Landowska was the virtuoso who commissioned this work by Francis Poulenc. We'll hear the finale of the Concert Champêtre with George Malcolm as the harpsichord soloist.

his Concert Champêtre for harpsichord and orchestra, a 20th century harpsichord concerto played here by George Malcolm and the Academy of St. Martin in the Fields, conducted by Sir Neville Mariner. It's 9 o'clock and you're listening to Classical WFMT Chicago on 98.7 FM, HD1, WFMT.com, and the WFMT mobile app. And here's a final look at the news on this Friday morning. President Trump is promising what he calls an economic D-Day against Iran, which has so far withstood nearly five decades of punishing American sanctions. The president said the U.S. is imposing what he called an unprecedented level of economic pressure and isolation on Iran to force its leadership to end its nuclear program and fully reopen the Strait of Hormuz. As part of what the administration calls Operation Economic Fury, Treasury Secretary Scott Bessent also threatened secondary sanctions against countries and companies that conduct business with Iran. Interest rates rebounded yesterday despite efforts by Scott Bessent to stop the rising cost of long-term borrowing. He had surprised financial markets by announcing that Treasury would double the size of a bond buyback program starting next month. And concerns about rising oil prices and high inflation, as well as new reports about the government's record debt, helped lead the stock market to its worst loss in 3 weeks yesterday. The S&P 500 fell almost 1% for its fourth loss in 5 days since setting a record last week. The U.S. military says that the Asia-based aircraft carrier USS George Washington is now operating in the Middle East, relieving the long-deployed USS Abraham Lincoln following reports of problems on that ship. Several Democratic lawmakers are pressing for accountability over conditions on the ship, which Defense Secretary Pete Hegseth has said were exaggerated and misrepresented. President Trump appeared yesterday on the radio show of his former fixer turned enemy, Michael Cohen. The interview was a surprising public reunion between the president and the man who once called him a Cheeto-dusted cartoon villain and testified against him in court and before Congress. Cohen now says he felt coerced to testify against the president. And Prince Harry and six others, including Elton John, have been ordered to pay £9.5 million to the publisher of Britain's Daily Mail following their failed invasion of privacy case. The group had accused the newspaper of illegal phone hacking, but the High Court found a lack of evidence. The judgment comes just as Harry and his family have announced plans to move back to the United Kingdom. In baseball yesterday, the Cubs were off, but the White Sox played, and they lost to the Atlanta Braves 2-0. We are expecting a slight chance of showers and thunderstorms early this afternoon, and another chance of rain and thunderstorms late in the day, with highs in the upper 70s today. Showers and thunderstorms are likely early this evening, and then we'll have a dwindling chance of showers late in the evening and overnight, with lows in the mid-60s. Tomorrow should be partly cloudy, with a slight chance of showers and thunderstorms in the afternoon, and highs reaching the upper 70s. Sunday looks pretty nice, with mostly sunny skies in the morning, then becoming partly cloudy, with highs in the mid-70s, and no rain is mentioned on Sunday. It's currently 71 degrees at O'Hare, 73 at the lakefront in Chicago. We have mostly cloudy skies at the airport and partly sunny skies at the lake. It's 9:04 on this Friday morning, August 21st. I'm Jan Weller with you until 10, here on Classical WFMT. Some Piazzolla now as we hear his piece, Le Grand Tango. It's played by cellist Gautier Capuçon and pianist Yuja Wang.

0: cellist Gauthier Capucin and pianist Yuja Wang performing Le Grand Tango by Astor Piazzolla. 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
0: Edward Elgar's music is next on Classical WFMT as we hear a suite from The Wand of Youth as performed by the Welsh National Opera Orchestra conducted by Charles McCarris.

The Suite Number 2 from Elgar's The Wand of Youth. Music that he wrote in his 50s based on material he wrote when he was about 10 years old or so for use in a family play. We heard The Suite Number 2 performed by the Welsh National Opera Orchestra conducted by Sir Charles McCarris. Programming on Classical WFMT is presented in part through the generous support of Denny and Sandy Cummings. I'm Jan Weller with you for another half hour on this Friday morning. And next we have a movement of the Rhone Mountain Suite, which was composed by Jens Kruger, the leader of the Kruger Brothers, to honor the 50th anniversary of the movement to conserve Tennessee's Rhone Mountain. Here is the opening movement, Sacred Ground. The Kruger Brothers are joined by the Contras Quartet.

Sacred Ground, the first movement of the Rhone Mountain Suite, featuring the Krüger Brothers and the Contras Quartet on Classical WFMT. Music Theater Works presents West Side Story, now on stage through the 30th at Skokie's North Shore Center. Based by Leonard Bernstein on Shakespeare's Romeo and Juliet, young lovers Tony and Maria find themselves caught in the middle of two warring New York City gangs, the Jets and the Sharks. Featuring iconic songs like Tonight, America, and Somewhere, performed by an incredible cast and a 24-piece orchestra, West Side Story remains one of the most enduring musicals of all time. 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And music of Leonard Bernstein closes our morning program today. This is his Divertimento for Orchestra, composed to celebrate the 100th anniversary of the Boston Symphony Orchestra. Here is the Boston Pops, conducted by John Williams.

Leonard Bernstein's Divertimento for Orchestra, performed by the Boston Pops under John Williams. 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I'll be back with you on Monday. Hope you have a great weekend in the meantime. And Lisa Flynn will be in shortly to spend the next few hours with

0: From Wolfgang Amadeus Mozart, his Piano Sonata No. 16 in C major, which he described as for beginners, but as often the case with Mozart, what sounds deceptively simple is actually quite challenging to play well, and it was played wonderfully there by the pianist Mitsuko Uchida. His Sonata No. 16, the music of Mozart, to start off this 10 o'clock hour on Classical WFMT, 98.7 FM and WFMT.com. And good morning. I'm Lisa Flynn. Our programming originates from the Rene Crown Public Media Center.
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0: We'll hear the piano again in just about 10 minutes with Jorge Federico Osorio playing the Piano Concerto No. 1 by the Mexican composer Manuel Ponce. And this is a film score by James Horner for a short documentary film called First in Flight, exploring the later lives of the Wright brothers. Here is Kitty Hawk from the score with the Royal Liverpool Philharmonic, led by David Arnold.

A portrait of Kitty Hawk, of course, the site of the Wright brothers' pioneering aviation experiments. And that's from a film called First in Flight, and James Horner wrote the music. It was played by the Royal Liverpool Philharmonic Orchestra, directed by David Arnold. Programming on Classical WFMT is presented in part through the generous support of the Walsh Group. With an early 20th century piano concerto next from 1910, the Piano Concerto No. 1 by the Mexican composer Manuel Ponce that he titled Romántico. The Chicago pianist Jorge Federico Osorio is a renowned champion of the piece. He made the debut recording of it a number of years ago and then recorded it a second time with the Minería Symphony Orchestra, directed by Carlos Miguel Prieto. And here is that performance by Jorge Federico Osorio, Piano Concerto No. 1 by Manuel Ponce.

A concerto that certainly lives up to its title. It's called Romántico, and it's from the Mexican composer Manuel Ponce, his Piano Concerto No. 1 from 1910, and it was played by the Chicago area pianist Jorge Federico Osorio, joined by the Minería Symphony Orchestra led by Carlos Miguel Prieto. 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Going back now to the Baroque period, here is the music of the English composer and organist Charles John Stanley, whose organ playing was greatly admired by Handel. From Stanley, we have a string concerto in D with the parley of instruments.

Some bright Baroque music from the English composer John Stanley and his Concerto for Strings in D. It's his Opus 2, number 1. That was the Baroque ensemble from England called the Parley of Instruments. Now 11 o'clock. This is Classical WFMT Chicago, 98.7 FM, HD1, WFMT.com, and our WFMT app. I'm Lisa Flynn. I'll be here with you until 3 o'clock with music for your midday with a Spanish ballet in a moment, some rarely heard chamber music of Richard Strauss, and a piece for wind orchestra by John Mackey and more. It's going to be cloudy for the rest of today with some showers reported right now, mainly in the south sections. Also a chance of thunderstorms for today, highs in the lower 80s. Rain possibly continuing into the evening hours with lows in the mid-60s. And for tomorrow, highs in the upper 70s and a chance of showers and thunderstorms again. Now 75 at O'Hare and Midway, 74 degrees.

The music of Manuel de Falla from 1919, helping to create a Spanish national style based on Spanish rhythms and folk melodies. That's the suite number one from the ballet The Three-Cornered Hat. The Granada Orchestra was led by José Pons on WFMT. Whether you're a beginner or the best on the block, there's a place and a class for you at Old Town School of Folk Music. 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While Dad dusts off his banjo, Mom can take a West African dance class, and teens and kids can learn guitar, fiddle, drums, and more. 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The next session of classes, both in-person and online, begins the week of August 31st. 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A work now from the 13-year-old Richard Strauss, long before he started writing massive works for orchestra and operas. This is an early chamber piece, his piano trio number one in A major, influenced by Mozart and Beethoven. It's played by the Amelia Piano Trio.

From the 13-year-old Richard Strauss, that was his piano trio number one in A major, performed by the Amelia Piano Trio. And coming to you this morning over classical WFMT, 98.7 FM, WFMT.com, and on our free app. Support for WFMT comes from the Racine Art Museum, hosting its inaugural In Between Festival, September 18th through the 27th. 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I'll work for Wind Orchestra now from the American composer John Mackey. It's titled Sheltering Sky. The Dallas Winds are led by Jerry Junkin.

0: Some hints of familiar American folk melodies in that work, including Shenandoah, and it's called Sheltering Sky, and the music of John Mackey, performed by the Dallas Winds, directed by Jerry Junkin.
1: Tomorrow evening at 9 o'clock, we celebrate the simple brilliance of Malvina Reynolds on WFMT's The Midnight Special. 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I'm Marilyn Ray Beyer. 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
0: A symphony now from the French composer François-Joseph Gossec, who lived a long life to the age of 95 and so was quite prolific and left many symphonies. This one is known as the Pastorella. It's Opus 5, number 3. Matthias Bommert conducts the London Mozart Players on WFMT.

A mid-18th century symphony from France from the composer François-Joseph Gossec, who wrote a set of six symphonies around 1760. That was number three, called Pastorella, the London Mozart Players, directed by Matthias Bommert on WFMT.

The Danish String Quartet, in one of their folk song arrangements, that's a traditional Swedish polska from Dorotea. On Classical WFMT Chicago, 98.7 FM, HD1, WFMT.com, and the WFMT app. As we come up to 12 o'clock, I'm Lisa Flynn, and I hope your Friday is going well. We'll take a break and then have our feature music in Chicago. Also in this next hour, a Vivaldi flute concerto, some contemporary choral music, and a Haydn symphony. All that and more just in the next hour. And weather outlook for the Chicago area, it's going to be mostly cloudy with a slight chance of showers and thunderstorms, highs in the lower 80s, lows tonight, mid-60s. Partly cloudy tomorrow and a slight chance of rain again, highs in the upper 70s. Sunday looks nice, sunny skies and temperatures in the mid-70s. And right now we're at 78 degrees around the Chicago area. Now our feature, Music in Chicago, which is sponsored in part by Clifford Law Offices, serving Chicago for 40 years. Today, hearing several performances given at WFMT by the guitarist Goran Ivanovic, who was born in Croatia, but now based in Chicago, blending many different styles in his music, classical, folk, jazz, flamenco. We'll hear him playing the music of Heitor Villa-Lobos and Roland Diaz.

0: Performances recorded right here at WFMT by the Chicago-based guitarist Goran Ivanovich. First, a pair of works by Heitor Villa-Lobos, Schorl's No. 1, and then Prelude No. 3, and finally from Roland Dayan's Tango en Sky. On our feature, Music in Chicago on WFMT, it was sponsored in part by Clifford Law Offices.
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0: Vivaldi now, as we continue with the music, with his flute concerto in A minor. Soloist Katie Bircher and the ensemble La Serenissima, directed by Adrian Chandler.

Antonio Vivaldi giving the flute a moment to shine in that concerto in A minor. Katie Bircher heard there on a period instrument with La Serenissima, directed by Adrian Chandler. Saturday morning at 11 on Introductions, join us for music from the Meraviglia Quartet. The student group performed Puccini's Crisantemi and the fiery first movement of the first string quartet by Alberto Ginastera in WFMT's Levin Performance Studio. Hear the Meraviglia Quartet tomorrow morning at 11 on Introductions on WFMT. The choir of Truro Cathedral is heard next. It's in Truro in Cornwall in the southwestern part of England. And music written for them by Dobrynka Tabakova and her Truro Canticles. This is the Magnificat. The Cathedral Choir, directed by Christopher Gray.

A setting of the Magnificat, a contemporary setting by Dobrinka Tabakova from her Truro Canticles, and it was performed by the Truro Cathedral Choir under Christopher Gray with organist Joseph Wicks. 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A midday symphony now for your Friday midday. It's from Haydn and the middle work in a trilogy of symphonies depicting the times of day, morning, noon, and night. And we'll hear the symphony number 7 in C called the Midi or Midday. Haydn played by the English Concert, directed by Trevor Pinnock.

Franz Josef Haydn was still in his 20s when he wrote that music. It's the second of a trilogy of symphonies titled Morning, Midday, and Evening, the Midday Symphony, number 7 in C major, composed for the famous orchestra at the Esterházy Court and giving the musicians lots of solo opportunities in that music. We heard the English concert playing on period instruments directed by Trevor Pinnock on WFMT. Looking ahead to the next hour at the 1, we'll hear a short sonata by Paganini for violin and guitar, and then from Sergei Rachmaninoff, his famous Rhapsody on a theme by Paganini for piano and orchestra. Programming on Classical WFMT is presented in part through the generous support of the Negaunee Foundation. With this short orchestral work now by the English composer Herbert Howells, Paradise Rondel, Richard Hickox conducts the London Symphony Orchestra.

That's called Paradise Rondel. It's the music of the English composer Herbert Howells, and the London Symphony Orchestra was led by Richard Hickox. This is Classical WFMT Chicago, 98.7 FM, HD1, WFMT.com, and listen on the free WFMT app. Now, 1 o'clock on a Friday. Thanks for listening today. I'm Lisa Flynn. In our weather for this afternoon, we've had some light showers in the area and some heavier rain up near the Wisconsin border, with a chance of showers and thunderstorms continuing, and we'll have steady temperatures in the upper 70s. Lows tonight in the mid-60s and then upper 70s tomorrow, with a chance of showers and thunderstorms, sunshine, and no mention of rain for Sunday, highs in the mid-70s. Now 76 at O'Hare, 77 at Midway, and 76 at the lakefront. Violin and guitar, the two favorite instruments now of Niccolo Paganini, brought together in this sonata. They're played by Moshe Hammer and Norbert Kraft.

Music with an operatic quality to it. The Violin and Guitar Sonata in C from Niccolo Paganini. Playing the violin was Moshe Hammer, and the guitar was Norbert Kraft on WFMT. Music Theater Works presents West Side Story, now on stage through the 30th at Skokie's North Shore Center. Based on Shakespeare's Romeo and Juliet, young lovers Tony and Maria find themselves caught in the middle of two warring New York City gangs, the Jets and the Sharks. Featuring iconic songs like Tonight, America, and Somewhere, performed by an incredible cast and a 24-piece orchestra, West Side Story remains one of the most enduring musicals of all time. Tickets at musictheaterworks.com. Sergei Rachmaninoff was drawn to the music of Niccolo Paganini. Of course, Rachmaninoff himself, one of the great piano virtuosos of his time, drawn to the legendary technical mastery of Paganini.

and was inspired to write this rhapsody on the theme of Paganini's famous 24th Caprice. Simon Turpcheski is the pianist, and Vasily Petrenko leads the Royal Liverpool Philharmonic.

The pianist Simon Terpceski in Rachmaninoff's Rhapsody on a Theme by Paganini, and the Royal Liverpool Philharmonic Orchestra was led by Vasily Petrenko. 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

0: Josh Cohen playing a period trumpet in that trumpet concerto from the German Baroque composer Christoph Graupner. And Ensemble Sprezzatura was directed by Daniel Abraham.
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0: Some chamber music next from Robert Schumann from 1853 in a set of four movements for the combination of clarinet, viola, and piano. And he called these pieces fairy tale stories. And he wasn't specific about the fairy tales that inspired him, but he said he wanted to write music that was picturesque and fanciful. His fairy tale pictures with the Iris Trio.

Telling stories through music in those fairy tale pictures for clarinet, viola, and piano by Robert Schumann, and they were played by the Iris Trio. 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Highs today in the upper 70s, lows tonight in the 60s, and then another chance of showers and thunderstorms tomorrow with highs around 80. More musical storytelling with Tchaikovsky, who was inspired by Shakespeare three times in a series of symphonic fantasies, in this case, The Tempest, the music of Tchaikovsky played by the Oregon Symphony Orchestra, directed by James DePriest.

Shakespeare without any words, as told through the music of Tchaikovsky in his symphonic fantasy inspired by The Tempest. And it was played by the Oregon Symphony Orchestra, directed by James DePriest. 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WFMT's 75th anniversary is proudly supported by Chicago A Cappella, bringing creative concert experiences that make connections and inspire both awe and laughter. 10 amazing voices, 10 magnetic personalities. 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And Chicago A Cappella congratulates WFMT on 75 wonderful years. A romance now from the American composer Adolphus Hale Storck, featuring the viola soloist Beverly Baker and the Virginia Chamber Players on WFMT.

The first of two romances for chamber ensemble by American composer Adolphus Hale Storck, featuring violist Beverly Baker and the Virginia Chamber Players here on WFMT. And our programming is presented in part through the generous support of People's Gas, celebrating 175 years of serving the community. I hope you can join us tomorrow for opera from the Vienna State Opera, a performance of Giuseppe Verdi's Louisa Miller, starring Nadine Sierra and Freddie DiTommaso. And you can hear that tomorrow starting at noon on Classical WFMT. This next music comes from the Norwegian composer Johan Halvorsen, who was a contemporary of Grieg and also became a relative of Grieg. Halvorsen married Grieg's niece. And both composers were very much involved in collecting and incorporating folk music into their own compositions. Here's the Norwegian Rhapsody No. 1 by Johan Halvorsen. Ole Christian Rud leads the Trondheim Symphony Orchestra.

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Coming up at 3 o'clock, we're going to hear an overture by Ravel, inspired by the fairy tales of Scheherazade. And this is an overture from a rarely heard opera by Rossini about a real-life Ottoman sultan, Mehmed II, in Italian Maometto II. The overture to the opera by Rossini is played by the Prague Sinfonia, directed by Christian Benda on Classical WFMT.

The overture to an opera by Rossini that's rarely presented on a stage is called Maometto II, and the Prague Sinfonia was led by Christian Benda. In our weather outlook for the Chicago area, showers and thunderstorms are still a possibility this afternoon and into the evening, with highs in the upper 70s. Lows will drop down into the 60s. We'll be back in the upper 70s tomorrow with a chance of showers and thunderstorms in the afternoon. And then Sunday looks nice. Sunny skies and highs in the mid-70s. 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I'm Lisa Flynn, wishing you a great weekend, and stay here for more music with Candace Agree, and this work by Ravel that's next, his overture, inspired by Scheherazade, the heroine and narrator of the collection The Arabian Nights. The Zurich Tonhalle Orchestra is led by Lino Brangier.

Scheherazade, the Fairy Overture of Maurice Ravel, with Lionel Brangier leading the Zurich Tonhalle Orchestra. Friday afternoon, I'm Candace Agree. Thanks so much for joining me here at Classical WFMT. Programming originates from the Rene Crown Public Media Center and continues now with the Hilliard Ensemble in an anonymous work, Primo Tempore Alleviata.

Primo Tempore Alleviata, an anonymous chant. We heard the Hilliard Ensemble on Classical WFMT. Something a little more modern coming up, a symphony by Carl Nielsen, and Aaron Copland, too. 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First and foremost, we have a severe thunderstorm watch in effect until 10 o'clock tonight. For the rest of this afternoon, we have a mix of sun and clouds and possible shower or stray thunderstorm. That severe thunderstorm should be rolling in, right about an hour from now. Skies will turn partly cloudy after midnight with a low of 65, and then it's clear sailing right now for Saturday and Sunday. Both days look lovely, mostly sunny with highs of 79 and lows of 63. Right now it's 80 degrees with humidity at 52% and south winds at 9 miles per hour. 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It's Mean Girls, based on Tina Fey's iconic film, August 26th through October 11th. When young Katie falls in with her new school's most popular clique, she learns that popularity comes with a price. Grab your friends, wear pink, and see the musical that proves even the fiercest frenemies can find redemption. 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Leonard Bernstein and the New York Philharmonic now on Classical WFMT in the Symphony No. 5 of Carl Nielsen.

Carl Nielsen's Symphony No. 5 with the New York Philharmonic, Leonard Bernstein conducted. Copland on the way. Music of Fibich, Handel 2, and a double feature this afternoon on Friday afternoon at the movies. Here's Vladimir Horowitz.

From Chopin's Opus 25 Etudes, that was number one in A-flat, known as the Aeolian Harp. The pianist, none other than Vladimir Horowitz, on classical WFMT Chicago, 98.7 FM, HD1, WFMT.com, and the WFMT app. Just 4 o'clock this Friday afternoon. I'm Candace Agree with you until 7. A quick reminder that we have a severe thunderstorm watch in effect until 10 o'clock tonight. Otherwise, partly cloudy before and after midnight, a low of 65. Saturday and Sunday, partly cloudy to mostly sunny with highs in the high 70s. Music of Aaron Copland now, the 4 dance episodes from Rodeo, Joanne Folletta and the Buffalo Philharmonic Orchestra.

From Aaron Copland's music for the Ballet Rodeo, we heard four dance episodes with Joanne Folletta leading the Buffalo Philharmonic. 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Coming up right around 4:30 Friday afternoon at the movies, it's a double feature. 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

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Coming up in just a moment or two, Friday afternoon at the movies, first, the minuet from the Water Music Suite of Handel.

Andrew Moglia leading the Prague Chamber Soloists in the Minuet from the Water Music Suite No. 2 in D major of Handel. Time now for Friday afternoon at the movies here on Classical WFMT. And today it's a double feature, the music of John Barry. We'll hear a suite from Monty Walsh, that's a film from 1970, and we'll start off with a suite from 1971's Mary, Queen of Scots. Nick Rain and the City of Prague Philharmonic Orchestra on both these recordings.

A double feature on this afternoon's Friday after the afternoon at the movies here on Classical WFMT. I'm going to name some films and I want you to tell me what they have in common. Midnight Cowboy, The Lion in Winter, the James Bond theme, Dances with Wolves, Out of Africa, The Cotton Club, Body Heat, Somewhere in Time, and 90 plus more films, the music for all of them, and more by John Barry. We heard music from two other films with scores by John Barry, 1971's Mary Queen of Scots with Vanessa Redgrave and Glenda Jackson, Patrick McGowan, Timothy Dalton before he was a Bond, and Trevor Howard. And we just heard a suite from 1970's Monty Walsh, which starred Lee Marvin and Jack Palance. Nick Rain led the City of Prague Philharmonic Orchestra in both those recordings, the music of John Barry, on this afternoon's Friday afternoon at the movies. Expand your musical horizons with an in-person or online class at the Old Town School of Folk Music. 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

Una furtiva lagrima, Nemorino's aria from L'Elisir d'Amore, The Elixir of Love of Gaetano Donizetti. We heard a transcription for two cellos and brass by the brass player on this recording, Mike Harriott, playing two cellos, not at once, but through overdubbing, Ofra Harnoy. We'll hear from Ofra Harnoy and Mike Harriott during the Unrush Hour, a little later during the Unrush Hour when we play Two for the Road. In the weather forecast, we have a severe thunderstorm watch for Chicago until 10 o'clock tonight. Right now, it's 79 degrees, humidity at 60%, and south-southwest winds at 11 miles per hour. Expect locally heavy thunderstorms tonight. They'll give way to partly cloudy skies after midnight with a few storms, maybe, possibly, most probably being severe. Expect a low of 65 degrees. Tomorrow, partly cloudy, a stray shower or thunderstorm possible during the day and a high of 79. A mostly clear sky tomorrow night with a low of 62, and mostly sunny for Sunday, a high of 75 and a low of 59 Sunday night. 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Thanks for joining me here at Classical WFMT. If you're just joining me, you're just in time for a commercial-free hour of great classical music, the Unrush Hour, every weekday afternoon beginning at 5. Today with music of Mozart, Bizet, Prokofiev, and starting off with pianist Leslie Howard in a fantasy by Franz Liszt on themes from Weber's Der Freischütz.

Inspired by Weber's Der Freischütz, we heard Franz Liszt's Fantasy on themes from that opera, the pianist Leslie Howard. Starting off this afternoon's On Rush Hour on Classical WFMT. Now, two for the road. We'll hear the very famous tenor-baritone duet from the Pearl Fishers of Bizet, and we'll start off with the Montagues and the Capulets from Prokofiev's Romeo and Juliet.

Two for the road on this afternoon's Unrush Hour. We started off with the Montagues and the Capulets from Romeo and Juliet. The music for the ballet by Prokofiev. Andreas Delfs led the Milwaukee Symphony Orchestra. And we just heard one of opera's most beautiful and well-known and beloved duets. In fact, it's so famous, it's just known as the Pearl Fisher's Duet, Au Fond du Temple Saint. We did not hear a tenor and a baritone on this particular recording. We heard Ofra Harnoy playing a number of cellos and brass player Mike Harriet. The Unrush Hour continues now with Mozart. The Prague Symphony No. 38 in D major. Christopher Hogwood leads the Academy of Ancient Music on Classical WFMT.

0: Christopher Hogwood leading the Academy of Ancient Music in Mozart's Symphony No. 38 in D major, the Prague Symphony. That concludes this afternoon's On Rush Hour on Classical WFMT. I'm with you for another hour, so please stay with me. An important weather forecast to tell you about. We have a severe thunderstorm watch issued for Chicago until 10 p.m. tonight. Right now it's 80 degrees, although it feels as though it were 83. Humidity at 62%, and south winds at 9 miles per hour. Expect thunderstorms early tonight with a low of 65 and some locally heavy rain as well. Partly cloudy after midnight, and a few of those storms may be severe, by the way. That's why we have a severe thunderstorm watch in effect, a low near 65. Partly cloudy tomorrow, a high of 79 and a low of 62, and a mostly sunny day for Sunday.
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0: Music of Josef Suk, Robert Schumann, Francis Poulenc, all on the way this Friday afternoon. I'm Candace Agree. 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

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I can't think of anything better to do on a warm summer night than to spend it with friends. The friends in Francis Poulenc's suite are young adults, and they're known as Les Biches. Louis de Fromont leads the Radio Luxembourg Orchestra on Classical WFMT.

Les Biches of Francis Poulenc with the Radio Luxembourg Orchestra, conducted by Louis de Froment. I hope you can stay with us coming up at 7 o'clock, exploring music and an exploration of Ninth Symphonies. A fantastic scherzo coming up in just a moment. See Echoes of the Afterlife, the John D. Nichols Collection at the Golden Triangle in Chicago. There are more than 200 pieces of ancient tomb pottery spanning 5,000 years of Chinese history. Terracotta horses, houses, warriors, even a rhinoceros. Details at goldentriangle.biz. From Yosef Souk and Joanne Folletta leading the Buffalo Philharmonic Orchestra, here's the fantastic scherzo.

Yosef Souk's fantastic scherzo on classical WFMT, the Buffalo Philharmonic Orchestra, conducted by Joanne Folletta. Some Schumann now this Friday afternoon. We'll hear the first movement from the piano quintet in E-flat with violinist Isabella Faust and Anna Katharina Schreiber, violist Antoine Tamsi, cellist Jean-Guillen Queyras, and playing the forte piano, Alexander Melnikov.

Violinists Isabella Faust and Anna Katharina Schreiber, violist Antoine Tamty, cellist Jean-Guillaume Queyras, and forte pianist Alexander Melnikov in the piano quintet in E-flat of Robert Schumann on Classical WFMT. It looks like it's going to be a great weekend ahead, whether you're going to see the Sox on Saturday night or whether you're going to see Sunday in the Park with Lyric Sunday at 7. The Pritzker Pavilion in Millennium Park is the place to be. I have the special honor of co-hosting the program with John Mangum, the general director of Lyric Opera of Chicago. You'll hear soloists from the Ryan Opera Center and the Lyric Orchestra. Enrique Mazzola conducts. It's going to be a wonderful evening. The park opens at 5:30. Concert begins at 7. It's all free. A real gift to Chicago coming up this Sunday afternoon. 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Thank you for joining me this Friday afternoon. Hope to see you this Sunday at the Pritzker Pavilion, and I hope you'll tune in Monday afternoon beginning at 3. Studs Terkel coming up later tonight at 11, exploring music in just a moment. Have a wonderful weekend.

Hi there, and welcome to Exploring Music. This is Bill McLaughlin. All week long, we've been exploring the myth, perhaps, of the curse of the Ninth Symphony, the notion that for a composer to write his Ninth Symphony is to sign his will and be ready to trundle off the planet. This myth got its start with the death of Beethoven and Schubert shortly after they composed their final symphonies. By happenstance, those two works were composed just about 3 years apart. And the past couple of days, we've been listening to Dvorak, who survived for a long time after he composed his Ninth Symphony, and Bruckner yesterday, who didn't get to complete his. As I look through the history of other composers, Sibelius apparently felt the power of this curse pretty strongly. He stopped after his seventh. He did try to write an Eighth Symphony, destroyed it, and spent the last 25 years or so of his life silent. Alexander Glazunov stopped work on his Ninth Symphony. Vaughan Williams, rather happily, managed to complete his Ninth Symphony in his 86th year and heard it played by the orchestra in London. Shostakovich, of course, wrote 15 symphonies. The curse didn't seem to bother him at all. But someone who took the